The Supernatural World of Carl Maria von Weber. That was the overture to his opera, Der Freischütz, opening our concert from Wulfegg Castle in Germany. Manfred Honeck led the German Radio Philharmonic in that performance from June of 2026. We now turn to music of a very different character, Haydn's Cello Concerto No. 1. Long thought to have been lost, it was rediscovered in the 1960s, giving the world a chance to once again hear Haydn's elegant, energetic music for the cello. And our soloist Pablo Ferrandez, who is now coming to the stage, brings both warmth and remarkable agility to this music. It's Haydn at his most graceful, playful, and full of surprises. From Wulfegg Castle, here is the Cello Concerto No. 1 by Franz Josef Haydn. The German Radio Philharmonic is led by Manfred Honeck, and the soloist is Pablo Ferrandez.

full of elegance and grace. That was Haydn's Cello Concerto No. 1. You heard Pablo Ferrandez as soloist with the German Radio Philharmonic led by Manfred Harnack from this concert at Germany's Wolfegg Castle. Regarded as one of the outstanding cellists of his generation and awarded at the 15th International Tchaikovsky Competition, Pablo Ferrandez has made a name for himself for both his technical and expressive skills. Along with concerts in Germany this year, he'll be featured with the Philadelphia Orchestra and the Toronto Symphony, and he'll serve as artist-in-residence with the Philharmonic Orchestra of Monte Carlo. And it looks like Mr. Ferrandez is going to delight the audience in Wolfegg Castle with an encore.

Performing an encore, that was cellist Pablo Fernandez in J.S. Bach's Prelude from his Cello Suite No. 1, from a concert recorded in June of 2026 at Wulfegg Castle in Germany. Next week, our series of concerts from China's National Center for the Performing Arts begins as we head to Beijing for a concert by conductor Li Biao and the NCPA Orchestra, as they perform three violin concertos by Mozart. I hope you'll be listening. This concert from Wulfegg Castle.

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1: Our concert for you today is at a truly remarkable setting, Wulfegg Castle in southern Germany, a Renaissance castle whose history stretches back more than 400 years. We are in the Rittersaal, or Knight's Hall, which is decorated in ornate Baroque style with large wooden carved statues mounted on the wall, and it's renowned for its exceptional acoustics. Wrapping up our concert with the German Radio Philharmonic and conductor Manfred Honeck is the Symphony No. 41 by Mozart. Mozart's final symphony is a work that seems to gather everything he knew about music and sets it in motion. Nicknamed the Jupiter, it has the energy of a celebration, but also an extraordinary sense of craftsmanship and ambition. Here is the Symphony No. 41, the Jupiter Symphony, by Mozart. Manfred Honeck leads the German Radio Philharmonic.

One of the greatest symphonies ever written. That was Mozart's Symphony No. 41, The Jupiter. Closing this concert at Wulfegg Castle by the German Radio Philharmonic, led by Manfred Honeck. But our visit with this orchestra isn't over just yet. We have time for two more works. First, we'll hear Robert Reimer lead the orchestra in music written for the famous Ballet Russe, Vincenzo Tomasini's ballet suite titled The Good-Humored Ladies, which is based on keyboard sonatas by Domenico Scarlatti.

Written for Russia's famous Ballet Russe, that was Vincenzo Tomasini's ballet suite, The Good-Humored Ladies, his arrangement of keyboard sonatas by Domenico Scarlatti. Robert Reimer led the German Radio Philharmonic. Next, we have music by Henri Marteau, one of the most important violinists and teachers of the early 20th century. His music had little success during his own lifetime, but it's found a new audience in the 21st century. Here is Raoul Gruneis to lead the German Radio Philharmonic in Marteau's Serenade for Winds.

The Serenade for Winds by Henri Marteau. The German Radio Philharmonic was conducted by Raoul Gruneis, wrapping up our time with this great orchestra. This program was produced by Daniel Goldberg. Special thanks to Rebecca Neistat and the WFMT Radio Network team. The executive producer is Roger White. Today's program comes from a partnership with the European Broadcasting Union and Sarlon Broadcasting. Next week, we begin a series of concerts from Beijing's National Center for the Performing Arts. We'll hear conductor Li Biao and the NCPA Orchestra as they perform three violin concertos by Mozart. I'm Jan Weller. Thanks for listening.

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1: 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My name is Aaron Mood. I'm sitting in on this Tuesday evening, September 1st, for Sammy Griffith on A Little Night Music. For the next 2 hours, I'll be playing music so that you can rest easy. A suite of music from Claude Debussy's 1902 opera Pelléas et Mélisande coming up in about 15 minutes. We'll also hear a nocturne by the inventor of that genre, not Frédéric Chopin, but Irish composer John Field. Let's begin with music by Mozart for the flute, one of three flute quartets that he wrote for Ferdinand de Jean. This is Mozart's Flute Quartet No. 1 in D major. We'll hear a performance by flutist Carol Winsence, violinist Eugene Drucker, violist Lawrence Dutton, and cellist David Finkel.

Mozart's Flute Quartet No. 1 in D Major. We heard a performance by soloists Carol Winsens, Eugene Drucker, Lawrence Dutton, and David Finkel. Thank you to Judy and Bill McCormick for adopting that recording from our library here at Discover Classical, Dayton's only 24-hour classical music radio station. My name is Aaron Mood. A pleasure to be here with you, sitting in for Sammy Griffith. I hope you're having a pleasant Tuesday. Up next, music by Claude Debussy from his 1902 opera Pelléas and Mélisande. This is the Pelléas and Mélisande suite. Claudio Abbado conducts the Berlin Philharmonic.

Claude Debussy's Pelléas in Mélisande Suite, Claudio Abbado led that performance of the Berlin Philharmonic. And that recording was adopted from our library thanks to support from Jim Lockwood. 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My name is Aaron Mood. I'm sitting in this evening for Sammy Griffith on A Little Night Music. From now until midnight, I'll be playing music so that you can rest easy. 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Music by the inventor of the nocturne genre is up next. And no, it's not Frédéric Chopin, although he popularized the genre. It was developed by Irish composer John Field. We'll hear Field's Nocturne No. 11 in E-flat, performed by soloist Benjamin Frith.

John Field's Nocturne No. 11 in E-flat. That performance was by Benjamin Frith. You heard it on listener-supported Discover Classical. Good evening, my name is Aaron Mood. Happy to be here with you on this first day of September. Eric Whitaker's Sleep coming up at the top of the next hour, as well as a work that began as part of a cello concerto by Ottorino Respighi. We'll hear his Adagio con Variazioni coming up at about 6 minutes past the top of the hour. To end the 10 o'clock hour, Yanoi Ando performs Scarlatti's Sonata in G Major, K105.

Domenico Scarlatti's Sonata in G Major, K105. That performance was by pianist Yanoi Yondo. Thank you to Denise Reig for adopting that recording from our library here at Discover Classical, 88.1 WDPR Dayton, 89.1 WUSO Springfield, and 89.9 WDPG Greenville. 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My name is Aaron Mood, and I'm sitting in this evening for Sammy Griffith on A Little Night Music, playing music so that you can rest easy. A work for harp and orchestra by Jan Ladislav Dusik coming up in about 20 minutes, as well as a valse intermezzo for orchestra by Benjamin Britten's instructor Frank Bridge. Right now, music by Eric Whitaker. This is Sleep. The composer conducts the Eric Whitaker Singers.

Eric Whitaker's Sleep. Whitaker conducted the Eric Whitaker Singers. Good evening. This is A Little Night Music on Discover Classical. My name is Aaron Mood, sitting in for Sammy Griffith until midnight this evening, when Peter Van de Graaff will join you to take you through the overnight. Right now, music by Ottorino Respighi. It began as part of an unrealized cello concerto, and in 1921 he reworked it as his Adagio con Variazioni. We'll hear a performance by cellist Misha Maisky and the Orchestra of Paris under the direction of Semyon Bychkov.

Ad Arena Respighi's Adagio con Variazioni, performed by cellist Misha Maisky and the Orchestra of Paris, led by Semyon Bishkov. 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Good evening and happy September to you. My name is Aaron Mood, a pleasure to be sitting in for Sammy Griffith this evening. Music by Frank Bridge coming up later this hour, as well as a wind quintet by Czech composer Josef Myslivicek. But right now, a work for harp and orchestra, Jan Ladislav Dusik's Harp Concerto in E-flat. This performance by soloist Roberta Alessandrini and the Orchestra of Mantova under the direction of Vittorio Parisi.

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1: 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This is Bridge's Valse Intermezzo in E minor. Constantine Rebellion conducts the Moscow Chamber Orchestra.

Frank Bridges Valse, Intermezzo in E minor. Konstantin Orbelian conducted the Moscow Chamber Orchestra. Good evening, my name is Aaron Mood. I'm sitting in for Sammy Griffith on A Little Night Music here on Discover Classical. Stay tuned at the top of the hour as Peter Van de Graaff joins you to take you through the overnight. We'll end this evening's program with music by Czech composer Josef Myslivicek, best known for his wind octets as well as quintets. We'll hear one of those now, his wind quintet number 3 in E-flat. Karen Van Heerden conducts L'Orfeo Wind Ensemble.

0: Josef Mislevicek's Wind Quintet No. 3 in E-flat. Karen Van Herden conducted that performance of L'Orfeo Wind Ensemble. 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It's been fun sitting in for Sammy Griffith on a little night music. Stay tuned next as Peter Van de Graaf joins you to take you through the overnight. 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
3: My pleasure to bring you some music. I'm Peter Van de Graaf, and we have a couple of pieces for piano left hand, one for orchestra, one for just piano left hand alone. The one with orchestra will be by Sir Arnold Bax, but first we have this etude after Tchaikovsky. It's based on a lullaby by Tchaikovsky, but it's written by the pianist who plays it here, Marc-André Hamelin, and it's scored just for piano left hand.

when I listen to music for piano left hand, sometimes it just seems incredible that there's only one hand playing that range of music, of notes. Marc-André Hamelin showing off there, indeed, deservedly so, in his own composition, Etude No. 7 in E-flat minor, after Tchaikovsky, after a lullaby by Tchaikovsky for piano left hand. And that sets us up for a more extensive composition for left hand and orchestra, which we have next here. Music from around 1916 to 1918 by Sir Arnold Bax, written for a woman that he was involved with at the time, a great pianist, named Harriet Cohen. He called this Concertante for piano, left hand, and orchestra. And we listened to the BBC Philharmonic, conducted by Vernon Handley, with pianist Margaret Fingerhut. Music of Sir Arnold Bax.

Margaret Fingerhut at the piano using just her left hand only, with the BBC Philharmonic, Vernon Handley conducting, and that music from 1916 by Sir Arnold Bax, the Concertante. A little more English music, and then on to something of Felix Mendelssohn. This is a performance by the Cambridge Singers, John Rutter the conductor, and a famous madrigal by a master from Elizabethan England, John Wilbye. This is called Flora Gave Me Fairest Flowers.

A little bit more English music there. Flora gave me Fairest Flowers with the Cambridge Singers and John Rutter, music of John Wilby. This is Discover Classical. 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Something completely different now as we turn to some music of Felix Mendelssohn, one of the great child prodigies, maybe the greatest of them all in music history. He's writing masterpieces when he was still in his early teens. This is some early music of his. It is a violin sonata in F minor. Mendelssohn was not a violinist, but a pianist. Wrote a lot of music for just house performances, as his family was so music-loving. Shlomo Mintz violin, Paul Ostrowski piano, and this sonata by Mendelssohn.

Interesting conclusion to that violin sonata in F minor. Some rarely heard music by a young Felix Mendelssohn. That was Shlomo Mintz playing the violin, Paul Ostrowski at the piano, and certainly that music had its premiere in a little house concert at Mendelssohn's family's home. Here is an Austrian peasant dance known as a Lentler, and it's by Franz Schubert. It's been arranged for a chamber ensemble, and this is the Vienna Ensemble.

originally piano music by Franz Schubert, arranged by Martin Bielek for a small ensemble of strings. One of 12 German dances by Schubert, the number 8 of the collection, and that was the Vienna Ensemble. This is listener-supported Discover Classical, 88.1 WDPR Dayton, 89.1 WUSO Springfield, 89.9 WDPG Greenville, and at discoverclassical.org. Ah, delicious, wonderful sleep. We will hear music inspired by that, and then the 39th Symphony, one of the last symphonies of Mozart. This is from Sleeping Beauty, The Panorama. It's music of Tchaikovsky from his great ballet, Yevgeny Svyatlanov, with the Swedish Radio Symphony.

panorama from Act Two of Sleeping Beauty, a ballet of Tchaikovsky, conducted by Yevgeny Svyatlanov. This is Peter Van de Graaff with a piece which is inspired by the god of sleep, Morpheus. It's music by the British-born, later American, violist composer Rebecca Clark. Helen Callis plays viola here with Robert McDonald, piano.

Morpheus, The God of Sleep by Rebecca Clark. Helen Callis, viola, Robert McDonald, piano. I love this depiction of sleep in French, Le Sommeil. It comes from the opera Atys by Jean-Baptiste Lully, and William Christie conducts Les Arts Florissants.

To my mind, that is history's greatest depiction of sleep, Le Sommeil, from Atis by Jean-Baptiste Lully, from a complete recording with Les Arts Florissants and conductor William Christie. One more sleep-inspired piece. Laura Downs is the pianist, and this is by Florence Price. It's called Child Asleep.

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Much more lively music now from all the sleep music we've been hearing. This is one of the last three symphonies of Mozart. Very strange that we have no idea why Mozart wrote these masterpieces. There was no commission, no concert set up for a performance of these. It's the Symphony number 39 in E-flat that we hear on period instruments with the Academy of Ancient Music, conducted by Christopher Hogwood.

Christopher Hogwood and the Academy of Ancient Music recorded all of the Mozart symphonies, all the numbered ones, the 41 numbered ones, and the many more that aren't numbered. That's one of the best known of them all. Symphony number 39 in E-flat, again with the Academy of Ancient Music and Christopher Hogwood. Contrasting that, Yevgeny Zarafiantz is pianist in this Prelude Opus 39 No. 3 by Alexander Scriabin.

I think that's music by one of history's most original composers, Alexander Scriabin. Prelude, Opus 39, Number 3, as recorded by pianist Yevgeny Zarafiantz. This is listener-supported Discover Classical, 88.1 WDPR Dayton, 89.1 WUSO Springfield, 89.9 WDPG Greenville, and at discoverclassical.org. My name is Peter Van de Graaff. There is some much-loved music to be heard up ahead. It's from the music that Edvard Grieg composed to accompany a play by Henrik Ibsen, Peer Gynt. We will hear quite a bit of music from that, suites numbers 1 and 2, and one of those suites has a bit of a twist to it. It will be in the solo piano arrangement. Right now, though, we are in the opera house in Russia, and let's begin with this prelude to Act 1, which is a depiction of dawn on the river Moskva in Moscow. The opera is called Khovanshchina, and the composer is Mussorgsky. But this arrangement here is with the Osipov Balalaika Orchestra.

The Osipov Balalaika Orchestra and the Prelude to Act 1 of the opera Hovanshchina by Mussorgsky. This is from an opera by a composer who was very famous as a pianist, first and foremost, Anton Rubinstein, but he was very prolific in writing in many different forms, including the operatic world. This is from his opera Nero, and we'll hear the dance portion, the ballet or divertissement from Rubinstein's Nero. It's with the Slovak Philharmonic here and conductor Michael Halas.

That was the ballet Divertissement from the opera Nero, a now quite forgotten opera by a 19th century Russian pianist, first and foremost, and composer, Anton Rubinstein. Mihail Halas with the Slovak Philharmonic. Speaking of Russian ballet, this is from a very famous full-length ballet by Sergei Prokofiev called Cinderella. As we listen to the Cavaliers Dance, this is from a complete recording of the ballet with Vladimir Ashkenazy and the Cleveland Orchestra.

Cleveland Orchestra, Vladimir Ashkenazy, The Cavalier's Dance from Prokofiev's ballet Cinderella. 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Now we turn to music written by Edvard Grieg to accompany a play by Henrik Ibsen called Peer Gynt. And we'll hear both suites 1 and 2. They're both often heard. But in the case of the suite number 1, this version is not often heard as it's arranged by the composer for solo piano. And here is that suite number 1 from Grieg's Peer Gynt with Ivan Davis, piano.

pianist Ivan Davis, and the Suite Number 1 from the music that Edvard Grieg composed for Henrik Ibsen's play Peer Gynt. There's a Suite Number 1, there's probably a Suite Number 2, and indeed there is. We hear that now, but in its original version for full orchestra, as Walter Suskind conducts here the Philharmonia Orchestra, again, music by Grieg.

ending with a very famous Solveig's song, some of Edvard Grieg's best-known music, and really a collection of miniatures, which is what he specialized in, as a part of the music composed to accompany Henrik Ibsen's play Peer Gynt. That was the suite number 2. And the Philharmonia Orchestra was conducted by Walter Suskind. This is also from Norway, and it's by a woman who was a close friend of Edvard Grieg and one of the great pianists of her country and her day. Her name is Agata Bakker Grøndahl, and this is the barcarolle from her fantasy pieces as recorded by Natalia Strelchenko.

pianist Natalia Strelchenko and the Barker Roll by Agata Bakker-Grindal. This is listener-supported Discover Classical, 88.1 WDPR Dayton, 89.1 WUSO Springfield, 89.9 WDPG Greenville, and at discoverclassical.org. Eric Satie composed this music, calling it Jack in the Box. It was orchestrated by Darius Milhaud and recorded by the Utah Symphony, conducted by Maurice Abravanel.

Utah Symphony, Maurice Abravanel conducting, and Jack in the Box. That's music by Eric Satie, orchestrated by Mio. My name is Peter Van de Graaff. The story goes that someone leveled the criticism at Eric Satie that his music has no form. So he responded by saying, fine, you want form? I'll give you form. Here are three pieces in the form of a pair. The odd thing is that this is a lot more than three pieces. So Eric Satie, ever the jokester, and ever giving his pieces enigmatic titles, came up with this music. Three pieces in the form of a pair. Recorded by husband-wife duo Robert and Gabi Casadesus.

Robert and Gabi Casadesus with Three Pieces in the Form of a Pear by Erik Satie. Which brings to mind another piece about fruit, The Love for Three Oranges. It's an opera by Prokofiev. Here's a suite from that opera with the National Symphony and Leonard Slatkin.

Leonard Slatkin leading the National Symphony Orchestra in a suite from an opera by Sergei Prokofiev, which had its premiere in Chicago, called The Love for Three Oranges. Here's the duet of the Sisters with their Oranges, which is also by Prokofiev, from a very different work. This is from the full-length ballet Cinderella, and Vladimir Ashkenazy conducts the Cleveland Orchestra.

The duet of the sisters with their oranges. That comes from Act 3 of the ballet Cinderella, the Wicked Stepsisters, dancing in that excerpt from a complete recording of the ballet with Cleveland Orchestra and Vladimir Ashkenazy. 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It was Christmas morning. It was Cosima Wagner's birthday, and as a birthday gift, some instrumentalists snuck into the staircase at their house in Zurich and performed this music, awaking her. It is the Siegfried Idyll. It has reference to their newly born son, Siegfried, but also musical reference, drawn in part from the opera Siegfried of Richard Wagner. Here it is with an orchestra conducted by Bruno Walter.

the so-called Siegfried Idyll, the Siegfried Idyll, by Richard Wagner, written as a combination Christmas birthday present for his wife, Cosima. Members of, well, an orchestra assembled for the recording sessions, conducted by Bruno Walter. Here's some music by a contemporary of Richard Wagner, but a pianist named Stefan Heller. We'll hear one of his preludes, and Jean Martin plays it.

one of the Opus 150 Preludes for Piano by pianist-composer Stefan Heller, as recorded by Jean Martin. 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For the next little while, we're going to spend some time with the music of George Frederick Handel and hear a couple of works, and then Debussy's La Mer. Contrast that. I'm Peter Van de Graaff, and here is George Sell conducting the London Symphony, The Largo from Xerxes.

Umbra Maifu, sometimes called the Largo, from Xerxes or Circe by George Frideric Handel. George Sell conducted the London Symphony Orchestra. Real contrast in the pieces we have ahead. Handel right now, Debussy's La Mer later on. I'm your host, Peter Van de Graaff. Handel famous for his oratorios, his operas, his orchestral music, not so much for his keyboard music. And he didn't write a huge amount. He wrote a number of harpsichord suites, however. We're going to hear one of those now, although performed on a modern piano. Sviatoslav Richter plays the harpsichord suite number 3 by Handel.

Sviatoslav Richter at the piano, with some music by Georg Friedrich Händel, which he composed for the harpsichord, Suite Number 3. We'll listen to Debussy's La Mer, the sea, in just a moment. And to take us there, here is Gérard Souzet with Dalton Baldwin at the piano. This is one of the last songs composed by Gabriel Fauré, and it's called La Mer est infinie, the sea is infinite.

A song by Gabriel Fauré, sung by Gérard Souzet with Dalton Baldwin at the piano. And that's called La Mer est infinie, the sea is infinite. 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Carlo Maria Giulini leads the Philharmonia Orchestra. We listen to La Mer, the Sea by Claude Debussy.

The Philharmonia Orchestra, led by Carlo Maria Giulini, La Mer, the Sea, by Debussy. This is by an early French composer, Bois Mortier.

0: From a sonata by Bois Mortier, a French Baroque composer, we heard the Amsterdam Lucky Stardust Quartet. 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
1: Gustavo Dudamel conducts the Symphony No. 11 by Philip Glass on our next New York Philharmonic broadcast. 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Please join me for a concert that will also include new music by Kate Soper, plus the Symphony in Three Movements by Stravinsky. 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
0: This is your host, Peter Van de Graaff, with music by Franz Schubert from some incidental music he wrote. In other words, music to accompany a play. Apparently, the play is not very good. It's called Rosamunde, Princess of Cyprus, by Helmina von Chezy. And for it, Schubert wrote some remarkable music, however, inspired him to greatness. We'll be hearing an orchestral suite in just a little bit. First, a couple of choruses, the Chorus of the Spirits and the Hunting Chorus, the Utah Symphony, and the University of Utah Chorus, led by Maurice Bravenel.

Maurice Ravenel with the Utah Symphony, University of Utah Chorus, two choruses from the music which Schubert composed for Rosamunde. Peter Van de Graaff here. Apparently so bad was this play by Helmina von Chezy called Rosamunde, Princess of Cyprus, that it ran only two nights before being shut down. But for it, Schubert composed some great music, and luckily we have that still. 1823 music of Schubert, and we're going to listen to a suite of excerpts from his music for Rosamunde. On track numbers 1 and 3, a couple of ballet excerpts, and the Shepherd's Melody. Southwest German Symphony, conducted by Michael Gielen.

A suite of music composed by Franz Schubert for a play called Rosamunde. We heard five excerpts. Michael Gielen conducted the Southwest German Radio Orchestra. This is some music which Jean-Baptiste Lully composed for the original production of Molière's play in 1670, Le Bourgeois Gentilhomme.

Jordi Savall and the Concert des Nations with that music by Jean-Baptiste Lully for a production, in fact, the original production of Le Bourgeois Gentilhomme by Molière. 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I thought we'd hear a little bit more incidental music, music composed to accompany a play. In this case, written for Racine's drama, Phèdre. And this is written for a late 19th century Paris production by Jules Massenet. Paul Paré conducts the Detroit Symphony Orchestra here.

Jules Massenet composed that music not for one of his operas, but for a play, a stage production of Racine's Phèdre. And the overture there was performed by the Detroit Symphony Orchestra, conducted by Paul Paré. Let's hear a bit more by Massenet. Early on in his life, he had aspirations to become a great pianist, which were not fully realized. But he wrote a fair amount for that instrument, including this Valse Folle, the Mad Waltz, played by Marc-André Amelin.

That would make a great encore piece, wouldn't it? 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Another French waltz here. Last name doesn't sound French. Pierre Muller wrote this waltz called Nuit Étoilée.

Jerome Cohen directed the Slovak Radio Symphony Orchestra in that waltz by a French composer with a German last name, Pierre Müller. And the title of that piece is Nuit Étoilée, Starry Night. Nothing to do with a Van Gogh painting. One more waltz from France. This is by Poulenc, and it's for flute and piano. No, solo piano, beg your pardon. This is Andrew West. This comes from an album of Les Six, who were friends and colleagues of Poulenc.

0: The Waltz by Francis Poulenc from the album of Les Six, including Millau and Onegger, other friends of Poulenc. Andrew West was pianist. 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

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Good morning, it's 6:07 here on Discover Classical. I'm Larry Carrasel. Thanks for joining me on this Wednesday morning, where it's currently 73 degrees here in Dayton. This heat advisory will continue all day today and most of Thursday. And high in the lower 90s today and tomorrow. 90 Friday, too. Might finally see some rain Friday and Saturday. Looks like we'll have highs in the 80s this coming weekend. Again, it's currently 73 here in Dayton. 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Coming up, we'll look ahead to autumn, which is coming up in just a few weeks, and some summer music as well. Vivaldi and William Grant Still just ahead. But first, here is a Grand Fantasy and Toccata. That is music by early 20th century to mid 20th century English composer Gerald Finzi. In this performance, you'll hear the pianist Peter Donohoe and Howard Griffiths leading the Northern Sinfonia.

In a performance by the pianist Peter Donahoe and Howard Griffiths leading the Northern Sinfonia, music by early to mid-20th century British composer Gerald Finzi, his Grand Fantasia and Toccata, Opus 38. Thanks to Elizabeth Downey for supporting Discover Classical and adopting that recording. Good morning, it's 6:22 here on this Wednesday morning. And right now, 73 degrees here in Dayton. A heat advisory today and tomorrow with highs in the lower 90s. 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More music of the early 20th century from England, but also from Italy. Alassio, or In the South Overture, Opus 50, concert overture by Elgar, is played here by the Virginia Symphony with conductor Joanne Fauletta.

The concert overture Alessio, or In the South by Elgar. You heard Joanne Folletta in that concert performance with the Virginia Symphony. Good morning, it's 6:43 here on Discover Classical, Wednesday morning, with some musical takes on autumn and summer coming up next. And a fiery symphony by Haydn just ahead in the 7 o'clock hour. Right now, 73 degrees here in Dayton, a heat advisory today and tomorrow with highs in the lower 90s. 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Here's a reminder that autumn is just about 3 weeks away. This is some music by Vivaldi from the Four Seasons Concertos. The Autumn Concerto in F with violinist Niels Erik Sparf and the Drottingholm Baroque Ensemble.

The Autumn Concerto from Vivaldi's The Four Seasons, that performance by the Drottingham Baroque Orchestra Ensemble, rather, led by Niles Eric Sparf, who also played the violin. Good morning, it's 6:54 here on Discover Classical. I'm Larry Carrasel. Thanks for

for joining me on this Wednesday morning. We'll look at our weather forecast coming up at 7 o'clock. Hot is the operative word for the forecast for today and for the rest of the week. Also, a Fiery Symphony by Haydn just ahead. And a trip to Grover's Corner, New Hampshire, with Aaron Copland in the 7 o'clock hour, too. Well, we've just heard an autumn concerto. Now here's a summer piece with pianist Althea Waits as she plays this music by William Grant Still, Summerland, from his Visions for Piano.

0: Summerland from The Visions of American composer William Grant Still, played there by Althea Waits. Thanks to Joyce Height for supporting Discover Classical and adopting that recording. 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I'm Larry Caressel, and right now it's 73 degrees here in Dayton. It's going to be sunny and hot again today and Thursday. Lower 90s will be the high with a heat advisory through today and tomorrow, and maybe some rain Friday and Saturday with 90 Friday and then 80s over the weekend. Again, 73 right now in downtown Dayton. 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
1: A story of star-crossed lovers, Donizetti's Lucia di Lammermoor is filled with intense passion and tragedy. I'm Lisa Flynn. Join me as we head to Milan for this emotional roller coaster. Esperanza Scapucci leads a distinguished cast and the chorus and orchestra of La Scala. I hope you'll be listening.
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The Gewandhaus Orchestra, led by Kurt Mazur, in the eighth of the Hungarian Dances by Johannes Brahms. Thanks to Dr. Patricia Rennick for adopting that recording. It's 7:05 here on Discover Classical, and today's programming is dedicated by Dalma Grandjean in memory of her parents, John and Kathy Polonyi. That's our honorary day for this 2nd of September. Coming up, Aaron Copland visits our town, well, actually a mythical town in New Hampshire. But first, this music by Haydn, a fiery symphony that he composed in the late 1760s. It was also used in a play called The Conflagration in 1774. Thus, it gets its nickname, the Fire Symphony by Haydn. Here's the Symphony No. 59 in A, with Antal Dorati leading the Philharmonia Hungarica.

A symphony with the subtitle The Fire Symphony, number 59 in A by Haydn, although that nickname came a few years later when portions of it were used in a play in the mid-1770s called The Conflagration. That's the symphony number 59 in A by Haydn with the Philharmonia Hungarica led by Antal Doráty. Good morning at 7:23 here on Discover Classical. 73 degrees in Dayton right now, and the heat advisory will continue around the Miami Valley today and tomorrow. Highs in the lower 90s. 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Thousands of rubber ducks will be dropped into the river at 4:30 p.m. All proceeds benefit local children and adults with disabilities. More information on the regatta schedule and adopting ducks is available at DaytonDucks.com. Here's music based on a play, actually a film based on a play, Thornton Wilder's Our Town. Here's the Our Town Suite by Copland. He wrote this for the late 1930s movie of the play. And here's Copland himself leading this symphonic suite with the London Symphony.

Aaron Copland originally wrote that for the first movie version of Thornton Wilder's great American play, Our Town. That was the suite for orchestra concert suite based on that music, with Copland himself leading the London Symphony. Thanks to Steve and Lou Mason for adopting that recording. Good morning, it's 7:35 here on Dayton's listener-supported Discover Classical. Again, expect highs in the lower 90s today and tomorrow, a heat advisory in effect through Thursday. It's music of Handel coming up next, and also just ahead, another great American composer whose life overlapped that of Aaron Copland, Morton Gould, in just about 10 minutes. First, though, here's the ensemble made up of Rachel Barton Pine, David Schrader, and John Mark Rosendahl, violin, harpsichord, and cello. The first recording they made together before they changed their name to Trio Settecento. This recording made 30 years ago, Rachel Barton Pine's debut, or close to her debut album. Here's Handel's Violin Sonata in A.

Three musicians who in more recent years have called themselves the Trio Settecento, that's Rachel Barton Pine, David Schrader, and Jean-Marc Rosendahl. And their first collaboration from 1996 of music of Handel, you heard the violin sonata in A, violin, harpsichord, and cello. Thanks to Linda Nevin for supporting Discover Classical and adopting that recording. Good morning, it's 7:45 here on Discover Classical. I'm Larry Carrasel with American composer Morton Gould coming up next. Also later on today at noon, it's another New at Noon after the composer's date book. And today featuring more of a new recording of the pianist Stephen Huff. But right now, this music by Morton Gould and his Folk Suite, a three-movement suite made up of some variations and arrangements of American folk melodies. David Amos leads the London Symphony.

0: An overture, blues, and jig making up that 1941 folk suite by Morton Gould. And that was a performance by the London Symphony Orchestra, led by David Amos. Good morning, it's a minute till 8, and you're listening to Discover Classical, 88.1 WDPR Dayton, 89.1 WUSO Springfield, 89.9 WDPG Greenville, and at discoverclassical.org. I'm Larry Caressel, and right now it's 74 degrees here in Dayton, and sunny and hot forecast once again for today and Thursday. Heat advisory both days, with lower 90s as the high temperature. Then a possibility of some rain on Friday and Saturday, 90 Friday, and 80s over the weekend. 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

One of the many opera overtures from the late 1700s by Domenico Cimarosa. You heard the Voldemiro overture with conductor Alessandro Amoretti and the Esterházy Sinfonia. It's 8:05 here on Discover Classical on this warm and already humid Wednesday morning. One of Chopin's great showpieces for piano, sometimes heard for piano and orchestra, but we'll hear the solo version of it coming up next. And then a flute and piano duo in music of Martinu. First, here's Yundi Lee at the piano in this music by Frédéric Chopin. Sometimes the first half is solo piano, followed by an orchestra joining in the second half, but we'll hear the completely solo version of this two-part work, the Opus 22 Andante, Spianato, and Grand Polonaise.

Yoon-ji Lee playing that often performed solo piano showpiece by Chopin. You heard the Andante Spianato and Grand Polonaise, Opus 22. Thanks to Larry Hardy for supporting Discover Classical and adopting that recording. Good morning, it's 8:20 here on Discover Classical. 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Coming up in the 9 o'clock hour, we'll hear some music that that Beethoven wrote that includes what I find to be my favorite Beethoven symphony finale. And no, it's not the Ninth Symphony. We'll hear performance by the Chicago Symphony ahead in the 9 o'clock hour. But right now, something not as often performed, a flute and piano sonata, the number one by Bogoslav Martyniuk, played here by Vissim Botsani, the flutist, with pianist Stefan Woritsky

The flute and piano duo of Vissam Botsanyi and Stefan Varzici, and that music by Bogoslav Martinu, his flute and piano sonata number 1. It's 19 till 9 here on Dayton's listener-supported Discover Classical, with a short and sweet Albinoni concerto coming up next, and also Vaughan Williams' variants on some early music. This music by Tommaso Albinoni is one of his many concertos, this one for violin and ensemble. Pina Camarelli is the soloist with I Musici in this short and sweet concerto in A, Opus 5, number 10.

A short concerto by Albinoni, played by violinist Pina Comarelli and Imusachi. You heard the concerto in A, Opus 5, number 10. Thanks to James and Clara Totten for supporting Discover Classical and adopting that recording. 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Now playing Tony, a biographical comedy drama based on Anthony Bourdain's stories from his memoir, Kitchen Confidential. More information at neonmovies.com, the Neon Movies cinema culture community, and open 365 days a year. Coming up at 10 o'clock, David Crean will join you for the midday with lots of great music, including another new at noon after the composer's datebook. More of the new solo piano recording by Stephen Huff. Dives and Lazarus is an English folk song and also a biblical parable, and after which Vaughan Williams created these variations or variants on Dives and Lazarus, the story of the rich man and the beggar. Here's Neville Marriner and members of the Academy of St. Martin in the Fields.

0: Soloists and members of the Academy of St. Martin in the Fields, led by Neville Mariner, and that music by Vaughan Williams, based on the English folk song, and also Christmas Carol, the variants on Dives and Lazarus. Good morning, it's a minute till 9. 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I'm Larry Caressel. Thank you for joining me on this warm and humid Wednesday morning. It's going to be in the 90s again today and tomorrow with a heat advisory. 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

Long Long played the Rakoczy March from the Hungarian Rhapsodies by Franz Liszt. You heard the number 15 in that performance. Good morning, and thank you for tuning in to Discover Classical Wednesday morning with my favorite Beethoven ending to any of his symphonies. And no, it's not the ninth. We'll hear that coming up in just a few minutes. But first, here's the National Brass and a canzona by Gabrielli.

The National Brass Ensemble played a canzona by Giovanni Gabrielli. 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Nancy Farkas, supporting the arts and the community in the Miami Valley. One of my favorite endings in any Beethoven symphony is not necessarily the Ninth Symphony, but his Symphony No. 7 in A, which one person called the apotheosis of the dance back when the symphony was premiered in the early 1800s. Here is Beethoven's Symphony No. 7 in A with Carlo Maria Giulini conducting the Chicago Symphony Orchestra.

0: The Symphony No. 7 in A, Opus 92 by Beethoven, Carlo Maria Giulini led the Chicago Symphony Orchestra. And thanks to Doug Burkett for supporting Discover Classical and adopting that recording. I'm Larry Carrasel. Thank you for joining me on this Wednesday morning. Again, a heat advisory is in effect all day today through Thursday.
1: During the Great Migration, millions of African Americans moved from the rural South to the North. In her book, The Warmth of Other Suns, Isabel Wilkerson wrote, "By their actions, they did not dream the American dream. They willed it into being." 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

0: The overture from Kolas Brynjon by Dmitry Kabalevsky. Fritz Reiner led a classic recording of the Chicago Symphony. Thanks to Denise and Anthony Prasuti for adopting that recording from our library. 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
1: 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They willed it into being." 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
0: I'm David Crane. Thanks for tuning in to Discover Classical this morning. Later in this hour, you'll hear music by Maurice Ravel. Right now, it's a bit of music that Edvard Grieg wrote for a play called Seor Yourselfar, about a 12th century king of Norway. The play premiered in 1872 and had several incidental pieces for instrumental ensemble and vocal soloists. Grieg later created an orchestral suite of just the instrumental pieces. This is In the King's Hall from that suite with Esa-Pekka Salonen and the Swedish Radio Orchestra.

a bit of incidental music by Edvard Grieg called In the King's Hall, written for the 1872 play Sior Jorsalfar, is a Pekka Salonen-led performance of the Swedish Radio Orchestra. Thanks to Charles Mannen for adopting that recording from our library. 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One of 43 Musikgarten early childhood music centers in the country, Star City also offers classes for children from birth to 9 years old. More information is at 937-265-2164 or at starcitymusicstudios.com. During Bach's time in Leipzig, he directed the Leipzig Collegium Musicum, which put on public concerts at a local coffee house. Bach wrote or rewrote quite a bit of music for them, including many of his keyboard concerti. It's believed that almost all of the keyboard concerti were rearrangements of earlier works. In the case of the A major concerto, it's believed that the original was for oboe d'amore, and there have been several hypothesized reconstructions of that original. We'll hear one now with oboist David Reichenberg and Trevor Pinnock leading the English concert.

A hypothesized reconstruction of a concerto for oboe d'amore that survives only in a version for keyboard, then music by Bach performed by David Reichenberg with Trevor Pinnock and the English Concert. Underwriting support for Discover Classical comes from United Rehabilitation Services and the 23rd Annual Rubber Duck Regatta presented by AES Ohio, Saturday, September 19th at Riverscape Metro Park. Thousands of rubber ducks will be dropped into the river at 4:30 p.m. All proceeds benefit local children and adults with disabilities. More information on the regatta schedule and adopting ducks is available at DaytonDucks.com. To compose his piano trio, Maurice Ravel retired to a town on the border between France and Spain, actually right across a bay from the Basque city where Ravel was born. He made slow progress on the piece until World War I broke out. Ravel was determined to enlist and equally determined to finish this piece before he went. So he wrote to Igor Stravinsky that he completed 5 months of work in just 5 weeks. Here is that piano trio with Vladimir Ashkenazy, Itzhak Perlman, and Lynn Harrell.

0: The Spanish-flavored Piano Trio by Maurice Ravel, written just before his war service began in 1914. Vladimir Ashkenazy performed there with Itzhak Perlman and Lynn Harrell. Thanks to Marcela Lehar for adopting that recording from our library.
1: Hi, I'm Jim McCutcheon, host of The Intimate Guitar. Heard every Saturday evening at 6 p.m. and again Sunday morning at 9 a.m. here on Discover Classical, thanks to the support of our friends at Bethany Village. Join me this week for the music of guitarist Frederick Hand, and he's joined by flutist Paula Robeson. That's The Intimate Guitar, music from the instrument held closest to the heart.
0: Coming up in the 11 o'clock hour, you'll hear music by Igor Stravinsky, then stay tuned at noon for Composer's Datebook, and new at noon with another piano postcard from Stephen Huff. Right now, an overture from Samuel Arnold, an English composer primarily of stage music during the late 18th century. This is basically a short symphony in D major with Kevin Mollin and the Toronto Camerata.

0: An overture in D major might better be thought of as an early symphony. That music by Samuel Arnold was performed by Kevin Mollen and the Toronto Camerata. Thanks to Patricia Hawley for adopting that recording from our library. 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
0: Music by Domenico Scarlatti to begin this 11 o'clock hour, a sonata in E minor performed by guitarist Rachel Gauck.

One of the 500-plus sonatas for keyboard by Domenico Scarlatti, that one in E minor performed by guitarist Rachel Gauck. Thanks to Cletus Marvin for adopting that recording from our library. Underwriting support for the station comes from the Dayton Art Institute, presenting Fighters for Freedom, William H. Johnson Picturing Justice. William Johnson painted this series in the mid-1940s as a tribute to African-American activists, scientists, teachers, and performers, as well as international leaders working to bring peace to the world. It was his last body of work. More information at DaytonArtInstitute.org. Rossini achieved a phenomenal amount of success while a young composer, so much so that he retired while at the height of his powers in his 30s. This is the overture from the last opera that he composed in Italy before he moved permanently to Paris. It's called Semiramide and is the fictional account of an ancient Assyrian queen. In creating this opera, Rossini looked backward to the traditions of the Baroque period that he had grown up with. It's really the last opera to be written in that tradition. Here's Neville Marriner performing with the Academy of St. Martin in the Fields and the overture to Semiramide.

The overture from Semiramide by Rossini, Neville Marriner, performed with the Academy of St. Martin in the Fields. Thanks to Ed and Marge Koons for adopting that recording from our library. 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In 1918, Stravinsky composed an unusual work called The Soldier's Tale. He said it was to be read, played, and danced. It calls for three voice actors, at least one dancer, and a septet comprised of wind, brass, and string instruments. Stravinsky made use of several popular styles in writing this piece, including tango, waltz, and ragtime. Here's a suite from The Soldier's Tale with Pierre Boulez leading members of the Cleveland Orchestra.

0: We heard the great Pierre Boulez leading members of the Cleveland Orchestra in a suite from The Soldier's Tale by Stravinsky. Thanks to David and Virginia Estrop for adopting that recording from our library.
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0: 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Coming up at noon, it's Composer's Datebook, followed by New at Noon and a few more short works for piano featuring the great Stephen Huff. Today you'll hear some selections from recent animated films. Right now it's an octet for winds by Johann Nepomuk Hummel, performed by Consortium Classicum.

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1: This is the Composer's Datebook for September 2nd. I'm John Burge. On today's date in 1948, at a Brahms concert at the Royal Albert Hall, the London Symphony gave the premiere of Serenade in G Major by British composer Ernest John Moran. Moran was born in 1894 in London, but Ireland became his adopted home and musical inspiration during the last decades of his life. Moran was fascinated by folk songs, and his method of collecting them was to sit in a country pub and wait until an old man started singing. He would transcribe the song and ask the man for more. In the 1920s, Moran became drinking companion of another British composer, music critic, and fellow folk song aficionado, Peter Warlock, a talented but rather notorious character who was the model for the outrageously bohemian composer, depicted in Anthony Powell's string of novels collectively titled A Dance to the Music of Time. Warlock's most famous work was his Capriole Suite, an affectionate reworking of Renaissance tunes, and Moran's Serenade, similar in tone, was perhaps a tribute to his old boon companion. Moran's 1948 Serenade proved to be his last major work, as he died suddenly 2 years later at age 55 in his beloved Ireland.

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1: 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Will the U.S. rally beyond tech continue? What do U.S.-Iran hostilities mean for markets and more? A complimentary copy can be obtained by calling Sean Nicholson at 937-226-6562. 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Today on New at Noon, more piano postcards from an album of the same name by the great pianist Stephen Hough. Today we'll hear his arrangements of some songs from recent animated films. From Frozen, we'll hear Do You Want to Build a Snowman? From Mulan, we'll hear Reflection. And then from Coco, we'll hear Remember Me. Here is Stephen Hough.

Robert Lopez and Kristen Anderson Lopez wrote the scores to Frozen and Coco, and Matthew Wilder composed the score to Mulan. We heard three selections from those films, arranged by Stephen Huff. From Frozen, we heard Do You Want to Build a Snowman? From Mulan, we heard Reflection, and from Coco, Remember Me. All of those were from Stephen Huff's new album called Piano Postcards. 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Each month, UBS's House View Report addresses the top market questions for investors to consider, such as what should investors do with cash in 2026? Will the U.S. rally beyond tech continue? What do U.S.-Iran hostilities mean for markets? And more. A complimentary copy can be obtained by calling Sean Nicholson at 937-226-6562. 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I'm David Crean. Thanks for tuning in today. Later in this hour, you'll hear some music from the French Baroque. Right now, one of the major works by Nikolai Rimsky-Korsakov. This is his Russian Easter Overture, performed by the Baltimore Symphony, David Zinman conducting.

0: One of the popular orchestral works by Nikolai Rimsky-Korsakov, his Russian Easter Overture. David Zinman performed there with the Baltimore Symphony. 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
1: 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Please join me for a concert that will also include new music by Kate Soper, plus the Symphony in Three Movements by Stravinsky. 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
0: 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This is music for two gambas and harpsichord, a suite in F major. Jérôme Hantai performs with Alex Versier and Pierre Hantai.

0: A suite for two violas da gamba by Maran Marais, a suite in F major. We heard Jerome Hantai, Alex Versier, and Pierre Hantai performing.
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0: I'm David Crane. Coming up in the 1 o'clock hour, you'll hear one of the Prussian quartets by Mozart. Right now, music by one of Mozart's contemporaries, Jan Baptiste Vanhal. This is a symphony in F major with Jukka-Pekka Sarasta and the UMEA Sinfonietta.

0: A symphony in F major by Jan-Baptiste van Hall, Jukka-Pekka Sarasta performed there with the UMEA Sinfonietta. 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
0: I'm David Crane. I'll be with you for one more hour today here on Dayton's Discover Classical. Here's a short piano sonata by Schubert that he wrote during an enjoyable summer in the Austrian countryside. It's a sonata in A major performed by Mitsuko Uchida.

A short piano sonata by Schubert, that sonata in A major, was performed by Mitsuko Uchida. Thanks to Matt and Joe Anderson for adopting that recording from our music library. 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Guests are encouraged to bring blankets or chairs. It's Friday, September 25th at Woodland Cemetery. Ticket, time, and other information at woodlandcemetery.org. Some music now for band by 20th century American composer Vincent Persichetti, longtime faculty member at Juilliard and one of the most versatile composers of his time. He wrote for lots of different types of ensembles, lots of different genres, and in many different styles, from the very accessible to the very avant-garde. This is a pretty accessible piece written in 1952 for a band director's convention. Here's David Amos with the London Symphony Winds.

A Psalm for Band by 20th century composer Vincent Persichetti. That performance was by David Amos and the London Symphony Winds. Thanks to Kristen Klein for adopting that recording from our library. 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Here's music by Mozart, written in the late 1780s. He was commissioned by the King of Prussia, Friedrich Wilhelm II, who was a keen amateur cellist, to provide a set of new string quartets. The king only paid Mozart about half of his fee, though, so Mozart rather boldly withheld the dedication to the king and had them published at his own expense and for his own benefit. This is the Prussian Quartet in D major, the first of the group, performed here by the Stradivari Quartet.

The first of the Prussian quartets by Mozart, one of his last string quartets, performed there by the Stradivari strings. Springfield Civic Theater will present The Wiz. Performances will be at the John Legend Theater on September 17th, 18th, and 19th. The John Legend Theater is located at 700 South Limestone Street in Springfield. More information is at springfieldcivictheater.org. I'm David Crean. It's been my pleasure to be with you today here on Dayton's Discover Classical. Coming up in the 2 o'clock hour, you'll hear maybe the best loved work by Rachmaninoff. Adam Alonzo joins you for that. Right now, it's a short overture that Henry Purcell composed for a production of Shakespeare's Timon of Athens, not one of the plays you see all that often these days. Ronald Thomas performs here with the Bournemouth Sinfonietta.

The Overture to Timon of Athens by Henry Purcell. Ronald Thomas conducted the Bournemouth Sinfonietta. 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

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Thousands of rubber ducks will be dropped into the river at 4:30 p.m. All proceeds benefit local children and adults with disabilities. More information on the regatta schedule and adopting ducks is available at DaytonDucks.com. I'm Adam Alonso. I'll be with you until 6 o'clock today here on Discover Classical. Cecil B. DeMille turned Moses into a movie star in his big screen epic, The Ten Commandments, starring Charlton Heston, Yul Brynner, Ann Baxter, and, amazingly, Edward G. Robinson. Elmer Bernstein got a huge career break when he was selected to write the film score. Here are some brassy and dramatic selections from The Ten Commandments. Elmer Bernstein conducts the Royal Philharmonic Pops Orchestra.

0: Selections from the Ten Commandments, some movie music by Elmer Bernstein. You heard the Royal Philharmonic Pops Orchestra conducted by Elmer Bernstein.
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0: Sergei Rachmaninoff's First Symphony was a failure, and it sent him into a period of self-doubt and depression. But then he began a hypnotherapy program with a physician named Nikolai Dahl. The treatments were successful, and Rachmaninoff's Piano Concerto No. 2 represents his recovery from that low period. And to show his gratitude, Rachmaninoff dedicated the work to Dr. Dahl. The Piano Concerto No. 2 is a concerto full of emotion, with lush melodies played by the pianist and individual orchestra musicians. Here's Daniil Trifonov with the Philadelphia Orchestra, led by Yannick Nezet-Sagan.

Daniil Trifonov was the soloist performing Rachmaninoff's Piano Concerto No. 2 in C minor. Yannick Nezet-Segan conducted the Philadelphia Orchestra. And thank you to Joyce Height for adopting that recording from our music library here at Discover Classical. 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Here's a suite now by Matthew Locke, a suite in F major from a collection called The Little Consort. 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

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We heard from Joy Forseer in Dayton, who says that she is grateful to have access to beautiful music 24/7, an increasingly unique privilege. 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Here's a symphony in B-flat by Johann Christian Bach. David Zinman conducts the Netherlands Chamber Orchestra.

0: 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David Zinman conducted the Netherlands Chamber Orchestra. 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
0: Stay tuned to Discover Classical later in the 3 o'clock hour for music written for wooden instruments by Jennifer Higdon. Right now it's a piece by Antonin Dvorak. It's called Scherzo Capriccioso, and those words imply lighthearted fun. And it's an orchestral showpiece by Dvorak. It's cheerful, and at the beginning you'll hear the horn play a solo, but in the wrong key. And then the rest of the orchestra comes in later to put things on the right track. This is the Scherzo Capriccioso by Dvorak. Marin Alsop conducts the Baltimore Symphony Orchestra.

The Scherzo Capriccioso by Antonín Dvořák. Marin Alsop conducted the Baltimore Symphony Orchestra, and Mary Cornell adopted that recording from our music library here at Discover Classical. 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If you hit a piece of wood with a stick, are you making music? Well, of course you are. If you're a marimba player, here's a piece that requires 6 marimba players and a total of 12 sticks. The composer, Jennifer Higdon, called it a joyous celebration of the sound of wood. It's sometimes quick and rhythmic and other times slow and mysterious. Here's Splendid Wood by Jennifer Higdon, performed by the New England Conservatory Percussion Ensemble.

0: Splendid Wood by Jennifer Higdon. You heard it performed by six marimba players from the New England Conservatory Percussion Ensemble.
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Neville Mariner conducted the Academy of St. Martin in the Fields, and Debbie Staton adopted that recording from our music library here at Discover Classical. 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You'll hear trumpeter Wynton Marsalis still in this hour. Right now it's a guitar quintet by Luigi Boccherini. It's nicknamed Fandango because it utilizes a lively Spanish dance called the Fandango in the final movement. Here's guitarist Sharon Isbin with the Pacifica Quartet, joined by percussionist Eduardo Leandro.

0: The Guitar Quintet No. 4 in D Major, nicknamed Fandango by Luigi Boccherini. You heard guitarist Sharon Isbin with the Pacifica Quartet and joined by percussionist Eduardo Leandro. Linda Mansfield adopted that recording from our music library here at listener-supported Discover Classical. 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

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Even though the Italian composer Giuseppe Turelli was a violinist, he wrote more music for trumpet than any other Baroque composer. Here's a sonata that opens with a flourish on the timpani before the trumpet even comes in, with some brilliant high notes. Wynton Marsalis performs with the English Chamber Orchestra, led by Anthony Newman.

0: A sonata in D major by Giuseppe Turrelli. You heard the English Chamber Orchestra, led by Anthony Newman. The trumpeter was Wynton Marsalis. That recording was adopted from our music library by Marianne and Robert Cornell in memory of Brad Huffaker. 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I'm Adam Alonso. I'll be with you 2 more hours. 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
0: Stay tuned later in the 4 o'clock hour for a meditative choral piece by Samuel Barber. Right now it's music by Carl Maria von Weber. It tells a story about a woman whose husband is a knight and he's gone on a crusade. And so at the beginning, the music is anxious as she sits at home waiting and worrying. Then you'll hear a triumphant military march as the husband comes back home and they have a happy reunion. He tells the story with the piano and orchestra. Benjamin Frith is the pianist with the RTE Sinfonietta conducted by Princess O'Dane. This is the concert piece in F minor by Weber.

The Fleet Fingers of Benjamin Frith performed that concert piece in F minor by Carl Maria von Webern. You heard the RTE Sinfonietta conducted by Princess Odenia. Dr. Roger and Beverly Cook adopted that recording from our music library here at listener-supported Discover Classical. 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

Samuel Barber adapted his adagio for strings into that work for voices called Agnus Dei. We heard the Robert Shaw Festival Singers featuring soprano Aretha Lockhart. 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Each month, UBS's House View Report addresses the top market question for investors to consider, such as, what should investors do with cash in 2026? Will the U.S. rally beyond tech continue? What do U.S.-Iran hostilities mean for markets and more? A complimentary copy can be obtained by calling Sean Nicholson at 937-226-6562. UBS Financial Services Incorporated, a subsidiary of UBS AG, member FINRA SIPC. On the stock market today, the Dow Jones was up 295 points, closing at 53,061. The S&P was up by 35 points to 7,666, and the NASDAQ was up 118 points, closing at 26,217. Here's a flute trio in G major by Haydn. This performance features Laurel Zucker.

The Flute Trio No. 3 in G Major, one of the London trios by Haydn. You heard flutists Laurel Zucker and Renee Siebert, accompanied by cellist Samuel McGill. The Dayton Book Fair Foundation is holding its annual Fall Roundup now through September 30th. Area Grismer Tire Stores are accepting books, records, CDs, movies, puzzles, games, and more to support the 2026 Book Fair, October 30th. Through November 1st, which will benefit three local nonprofits, Daybreak, Preservation Dayton, and Threads of Miami Valley, among other projects. Information at daytonbookfair.com. Here's the Rondo Capriccioso in E major by Felix Mendelssohn, played by pianist Alpen Hong.

What a great afternoon it's been for the piano so far today. The Rondo Capriccioso in E major by Felix Mendelssohn, played there by Alpen Hong. Thank you to Nancy Farkas for adopting that recording from our music library here at listener-supported Discover Classical. We'll hear music for guitar coming up around 5 o'clock today. Right now, it's a symphony by William Boyce. This was actually written as part of an ode to St. Cecilia. The music has a ceremonial sound because the orchestra includes trumpets and timpani. Yuidi Minuan leads the Minuan Festival Orchestra.

0: A Symphony in D Major by William Boyce. Yehudi Menuhin conducted the Menuhin Festival Orchestra, and thank you to Sam and Lynn Dotson for adopting that recording from our music library here at listener-supported Discover Classical, 88.1 WDPR Dayton, 89.1 WUSO Springfield, 89.9 WDPG Greenville, and online at discoverclassical.org. I'm Adam Alonzo. I'll be with you one more hour. Coming up at 6 p.m., stay tuned for performance today. And then at 8 o'clock, it's the New York Philharmonic.
1: Gustavo Dudamel conducts the Symphony No. 11 by Philip Glass on our next New York Philharmonic broadcast. This is Alec Baldwin. Please join me for a concert that will also include new music by Kate Soper, plus the Symphony in Three Movements by Stravinsky. That's all on the New York Philharmonic this week.
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1: Stay tuned later in the 5 o'clock hour. We'll visit a bald mountain with Mussorgsky. First, we'll go to the Spanish countryside with Joaquin Rodrigo. He's best known for his guitar music, and in this piece called Por los Campos de España, or In the Spanish Countryside, you'll hear lots of Spanish flavor. Rodrigo described it as an imaginary and musical journey through the wheat fields, olive groves, and landscapes of Spain. This performance is by guitarist Ángel Romero.

Por los Campos de España by Joaquin Rodrigo. That could be translated as In the Spanish Countryside. You heard guitarist Angel Romero. And thank you to Ronnie and Don Huber for adopting that recording from our music library here at listener-supported Discover Classical. 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A Prelude and Fugue by J.S. Bach come up later in this hour. Right now it's Night on Bald Mountain, some spooky music by Modest Mussorgsky. Here's Paavo Järvi with the Cincinnati Symphony Orchestra.

0: Night on Bald Mountain by Modest Mussorgsky. You heard Paavo Järvi with the Cincinnati Symphony Orchestra. 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

0: A Prelude and Fugue in B Major from the Well-Tempered Clavier by J.S. Bach. 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
0: Here's a quartet now by the French Caribbean composer Chevalier de Saint-Georges. I think the work is outstanding for the way in which each instrument has its moment in the spotlight. This quartet in G minor by Chevalier is performed by the Arabella Quartet.

The Concerto Quartet No. 2 in G minor by Chevalier de Saint-Georges, performed by the Arabella Quartet. Thank you to Mike and Judy Kreutzer for adopting that recording from our music library here at Discover Classical. Finally today, here's a set of folk songs for orchestra, in other words, some African-American spirituals, as arranged by George Walker. Asher Fish conducts the Seattle Symphony Orchestra.

0: Folk Songs for Orchestra by George Walker. Asher Fish conducted the Seattle Symphony Orchestra. Sylvia Hess adopted that recording from our music library here at listener-supported Discover Classical, 88.1 WDPR Dayton, 89.1 WUSO Springfield, 89.9 WDPG Greenville, and online at discoverclassical.org. 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I'm Adam Alonzo. Thank you for joining me for music this afternoon. Coming up in just a moment, stay tuned for Performance Today. 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
1: 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I'm Valerie Kaler with a confession. I didn't read The Lion, the Witch, and the Wardrobe when I was a kid. In fact, I knew nothing about the Chronicles of Narnia until I was in my 20s. Luckily for me, I've always stayed in close touch with my inner 8-year-old, so I was just as enchanted and entertained as little Val would have been. The idea of portals to entirely other worlds is eternally compelling. Who wouldn't want to step into a different timeline for a while? Until such technology exists, we find our way there in art, in literature, in music. Kevin Lau's Narnia-inspired music is on the way this hour.

Nadia Boulanger lived such a rich musical life in Paris. She was a concert pianist, a composer, a teacher of composition, and a conductor. Here's a piece she wrote in 1919, just after the end of the First World War. This is called Toward a New Life by Nadia Boulanger.

Lucy Mauro with Toward a New Life by Nadia Boulanger, written in 1919, just after the Great War. In just a moment, sweet, sad, sublime music from Nadia's sister, Lily Boulanger. From APM, American Public Media, this is Performance Today, taking you to concerts around the world. I'm Valerie Kaler. French composer Lily Boulanger was coming of age as an extraordinary composer while she was also terribly sick. She passed away in the spring of 1918 at the age of 24. What we're about to hear is the last piece of music she wrote with her own hand, Of a Sad Evening by Lily Boulanger.

0: David Avkam led the Minnesota Orchestra in Dumm Soir Triste, of a sad evening. Much of the piece travels in a kind of colorful torment, and then the final minute settles into acceptance and serenity. Lily Boulanger wrote that in 1918. It's the last piece she had the strength to write in her own hand. She was 24 years old, and she died just a couple months later. In a moment, you've probably heard the phrase, never meet your heroes. I'd like to add, never eat the candy you read about in a fantasy novel. Friends, Turkish Delight is not worth betraying your family for. This is Performance Today from APM.
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0: It's been a real treat to feature the work of composer Kevin Lau with increasing regularity here on PT, so far mostly in the form of string quartets. We're about to hear the world premiere of a new orchestral work he wrote for ROCO, Houston's Chamber Orchestra. It's called Tales Before the Dawn of Time. For his inspiration, Kevin Lau leaned into his love of the fantasy genre and went all the way back to where that obsession began, with his deep affection for The Chronicles of Narnia by C.S. Lewis. Lau created a handful of musical themes that correspond to characters in Narnia, but he left them as little Easter eggs for people to sort out on their own. Maybe certain passages sound like the lion Aslan, or the evil white witch, or maybe they bring to mind specific characteristics of the Pevensey children. If you haven't read The Chronicles of Narnia, that's totally okay. The music is still magical and cinematic. Kevin Lau hopes it will speak to your inner child and invites you to imagine your own fantastical journey. This is the world premiere performance of Tales Before the Dawn of Time by Kevin Lau. Conductor Deliana Lazarova leads ROCO, Houston's Chamber Orchestra, in concert.

0: Composer Kevin Lau was thinking of one of his all-time favorite book series when he wrote that music, the fantasy books by C.S. Lewis, The Chronicles of Narnia. And though he intentionally did not note any direct associations to characters in his program notes, he believes fans of Narnia will hear the distinct characters come to life in the music. That was brand new music called Tales Before the Dawn of Time by Kevin Lau. Deliana Lazarova led ROCO, Houston's Chamber Orchestra, in the world premiere performance, a concert at St. John the Divine Church in Houston, Texas. Kevin Lau wrote that during his time as ROCO's composer in residence. And our broadcast of that concert was made possible by the Albert and Margaret Alkeck Foundation. By the way, if you are a Narnia fan, did you hear moments that reminded you of Aslan or the White Witch? Share your C.S. Lewis connections or any other musings on this brand new music. 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In a moment, a letter home from a Latin American in Paris. 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
1: 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That's The Intimate Guitar, music from the instrument held closest to the heart.
0: On the northern coast of Cuba, about an hour from Havana, lies the city of Matanzas. It's sometimes called the Venice of Cuba because of the 17 bridges crisscrossing three rivers that snake through town. It's also been called the Athens of Cuba, thanks to a long history of poets, musicians, and philosophers who rubbed shoulders there. One of those musicians was José White Lafitte. By the time he was 19 years old, Lafitte knew how to play 16 different instruments, but his primary instrument was the violin. After playing a concert with visiting American pianist Louis Moreau Gottschalk, Gottschalk raised the money to send Lafitte to Paris, where he studied violin and composition at the Paris Conservatory. Lafitte became a citizen of France, but always dearly loved his home country and held it in his heart. Here's a little love letter he wrote to Cuba, La Bella Cubana. Robert Debaut made this arrangement, played by Sphinx Virtuosi.

Sphinx Virtuosi in concert at Calderwood Hall, the performance space inside the Isabella Stewart Gardner Museum in Boston, Massachusetts. They played an arrangement of La Bella Cubana, The Beautiful Cuban Woman by Jose White Lafitte. Music born in a beautiful city with an ugly history. Matanzas, about an hour away from Havana. A history of Spanish colonization, sugarcane plantations, and slavery. By the middle of the 19th century, 60% of Matanzas' population were enslaved Africans. The music we just heard was written in 1910 by Jose White Lafitte. His father was French, his mother an Afro-Cuban liberta, a freed woman. The bones of the dance might be European, but the flesh and blood, 100% Cuban. La Bella Cuba.

0: 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I'm Valerie Kaler. 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
2: 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This is Alec Baldwin. Please join me for a concert that will also include new music by Kate Soper, plus the Symphony in Three Movements by Stravinsky. That's all on the New York Philharmonic this week.
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0: From APM, American Public Media, this is Performance Today. I'm Valerie Kaler. Almost every year since 1984, New York City has what it calls Fleet Week. Dozens of big U.S. military ships pull up and dock all around the Big Apple. It's a chance for a lot of members of the U.S. Navy, Marines, and Coast Guard to get their first taste of New York City. Back in 1944, Leonard Bernstein helped create a Broadway musical about the adventures of three young sailors on a 24-hour leave in the Big Apple. Bernstein's musical obviously predates Fleet Week, but some experiences are timeless, like Three Sailors on the Town. Dance music by Bernstein, Ahoy! And right now, here's Laura Downs at the piano with her friend Zul Bailey playing cello. This is a fun transcription. Music by a young Leonard Bernstein. The opening movement from his sonata for clarinet and piano. Zul Bailey plays that clarinet part on the cello.

Cellist Zul Bailey playing a part that Leonard Bernstein wrote for the clarinet with Laura Downs at the piano. That was the opening movement from Bernstein's Clarinet Sonata in a version for cello. We've got more from Leonard Bernstein later this hour. Dance episodes from On the Town on the way.

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I'm Valerie Kaler. I'm glad you're here for today's musical adventures and discoveries. It came to be called the Great Migration. From the late 19-teens through 1970, about 6 million African Americans left the rural South, seeking safety from Jim Crow laws and hoping for the economic opportunities promised in the industrial cities of the North. In 2010, Isabel Wilkerson wrote a groundbreaking and moving book called The Warmth of Other Suns. It follows the Great Migration and weaves together personal stories of three individuals. Wilkerson chronicles the realities African Americans faced when they arrived in the northern cities, the hardships and racism they endured. Composer Carlos Simon was inspired by Wilkerson's book, and in 2020 he wrote a piece capturing the feelings of the three people profiled in The Warmth of Other Suns. Simon wanted to express the duality of wanting to find rest yet never being able to call a place home. Let's hear his quartet from a concert in Skaney Atlas, New York. The Ivalis Quartet is playing Warmth from Other Suns by Carlos Simon.

0: Warmth from Other Suns by composer Carlos Simon. Music inspired by Isabel Wilkerson's nonfiction book, The Warmth of Other Suns, the epic story of America's great migration. The Ivalos Quartet gave that concert during the Skinny Atlas Festival in Skinny Atlas, New York. Composer Carlos Simon wanted to evoke the experience of African Americans during the Great Migration. In his words, Warmth from Other Suns is a terrifying expression of the duality of wanting to find rest, yet never being able to call a place home. We are always glad to feature music by Carlos Simon here on PT. If you'd like to hear the Ivalos Quartet's Skinny Atlas performance of Warmth from Other Suns again, you can, anytime you like, over the next month. 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
0: A couple weeks ago, I bought a pack of sparkly water that was meant to be grapefruit. Said so on the box and on each can. But when I cracked that first one open, it was just wrong, like in a raspberry-adjacent way. For the record, if it had been completely raspberry, I could have lived with it, even though I'm a citrus gal. But it was not fully raspberry, and definitely not grapefruit. Some weird and deeply unsatisfying combination of both. Ordinarily, which is to say, when it's not in my can of sparkling water, I am a fan of ambiguity. I appreciate liminal spaces, cusps, edges, overlaps, transitions. The places where one thing becomes another thing. German composer Theodor Anton Blumer lived and worked during one of those periods of overlap. Born in 1881, died in 1963, he came of age at the dawn of a new century, and he wrote music that hovered in the liminal space between late Romanticism and early 20th century styles. The sextet we're about to hear comes from the early 1920s. It sounds lush and romantic in places, and playfully off-kilter in others. There's a sense of reaching, of experimenting with chord progressions and harmonies, of obfuscating meter in a way that teeters on the edge of mild chaos but never quite tips over. Here's a performance of the very delightful Sextet for Piano and Winds from the Round Top Festival Institute. The original theme with variations by Theodor Anton Blumer.

0: flutist Carol Winsance, oboist Andrew Parker, clarinetist Amitai Varty, bassoonist Kristen Wolf-Johnson, Alberto Suarez played French horn, and Victor Valkov was at the piano. They played the original theme with variations. Written in 1921 by German composer Theodor Anton Blumer. That performance was from the annual Round Top Festival Institute in Round Top, Texas. When it began in 1971, the Round Top Festival in Central Texas had 10 piano students for just over a week. They rented pretty much everything. Now, they have a 210-acre campus, including a 1,200-seat concert hall, concerts year-round, and a big six-week summer training program for about 100 of the top young orchestral players in the country who work with world-class conductors and learn what it means to be a member of a top-flight orchestra. The Round Top Festival Institute. In a moment, Shore Leave in the Big Apple. 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

Leonard Bernstein was 26 years old when he wrote the music for a ballet called Fancy Free, the story of three U.S. sailors on the town in New York City for 24 hours. That ballet was turned into a full-fledged musical called On the Town in 1944. It became a huge hit on Broadway. And that musical launched Bernstein's career as a Broadway composer. You can draw a straight line from his experience there to West Side Story, which lit up Broadway a dozen years later. Let's hear a performance of three dance episodes from Bernstein's On the Town. The three movements of this little suite are The Great Lover, Lonely Town, and New York, New York. Rune Bergman conducts the Argovia Philharmonic in concert in Aarau, Switzerland.

0: New York, New York, what a wonderful town. The Bronx is up and the battery's down. The last of three dance episodes from On the Town by Leonard Bernstein. The 1944 musical is all about three sailors on shore leave in New York City, trying to squeeze as much fun and adventure as possible out of their 24 hours of R&R in the Big Apple before shipping out. Conductor Runa Bergman led the Argovia Philharmonic in concert in Aarau, Switzerland, in a place that has not always been a concert venue. For more than a century, the Alte Reithalle was where the Swiss cavalry trained their horses. It was renovated in 1972 into a modifiable space for hosting a variety of events. And it's now a great concert venue, serving pre- and post-concert drinks at a bar in the stables, the Old Riding Hall in Aarau, Switzerland. 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I'm Valerie Kaler. 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
3: Kate Soper is a composer, performer, and writer who describes her work as one, exploring the integration of drama and rhetoric into musical structure. Two, expressing the slippery continuums of expressivity, intelligibility, and sense. And three, navigating the wonderfully treacherous landscape of the human voice. The Rome Prize Fellow and Pulitzer Prize finalist has been called one of the great originals of her generation by the New Yorker, and she has also been likened to Lucille Ball if played by Linda Blair as a performer. Hello again, everybody. This is Alec Baldwin, and on this edition of the New York Philharmonic this week, we'll hear Ms. Soper as soloist in her own work, Orpheus Orchestra Opus Onus, a world premiere New York Philharmonic commission. The Symphony No. 11 by Philip Glass and Igor Stravinsky's Symphony in Three Movements are also featured as Gustavo Dudamel conducts the New York Philharmonic this week. Igor Stravinsky moved to the United States in 1940. He landed in Los Angeles where Louis B. Mayer asked him to write music for some wartime newsreels he was producing. Though that project was ultimately scrapped, Stravinsky managed to recycle some of the music he composed for it when he wrote the first work on this week's program, the Symphony in Three Movements. Commissioned by the New York Philharmonic, the Symphony in Three Movements opens with music reminiscent of The Rite of Spring. According to the composer, it was inspired by a war film of scorched earth tactics in China.